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And you're an idiot. But if you love the best real country around, then you're going to...

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1: Check out Kenny Chesney throughout the month of June over at the Sphere with his residency. Jordan Davis will be at Sunset Amphitheater June 19th. And don't miss Cole Swindell at the Sandbar Red Rock Casino July 18th.
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1: Check out Kenny Chesney throughout the month of June over at the Sphere with his residency. Jordan Davis will be at Sunset Amphitheater June 19th. And don't miss Cole Swindell at the Sandbar Red Rock Casino July 18th.
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0: spending all his money on lottery tickets, so he'll either be very rich or very poor. Now there's wishy-washy in the middle stuff.
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1: 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And don't miss Cole Swindell at the Sandbar Red Rock Casino July 18th.
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2: Welcome back to Neon and Beyond. Good morning. I'm Clay Baker here on this Sunday, live from Lotus Broadcasting. And June is Cancer Survivors Month. I want to touch on how important it is to raise awareness this month and every month, but as well as highlight the support within the Southern Nevada community. And joining us now is Megan Klink. She's the Vice President of Community Development Strategy with the Susan G. Komen Foundation. Megan, I'm glad you joined us. Thank you so much for making time on this Sunday. Let's discuss how this month is integral as we gain momentum for October's More Than Pink Walk, because there's many things that are going on, but it's one in which we can use June as a great way to start off the year and start getting us more involved with the awareness around breast cancer.
3: Yes, absolutely. And thank you so much for this opportunity, and certainly this opportunity to celebrate survivors. And I think it's important to just first talk about what does it mean to be a cancer survivor. And that is anyone who's living with a history of cancer from diagnosis to the remainder of their life. And so it's important to also include those in, when I'm speaking very specifically to the breast cancer community, those who are living with metastatic breast cancer, which is stage four. And within this definition, they too are a part of celebrating survivorship.
2: Now, that's an interesting thought, because there's one in which, you know, you wonder about the umbrella for that, because there's those who are surviving. Those are those who are going through, like you said, stage four metastatic, and those who are also caregivers. One in which they also see this on the front line, what it's like to be in survival mode. And, you know, there's something about Susan G. Komen that has always been there for support. And they've often said many times, doing such a great job around this country and Southern Nevada as well, that you're not alone. There's helpline. There's support for you. 1-877-GO-KOMEN, G-O-K-O-M-E-N, is something that where you have social workers, trained people to come on and work as guidance, as local resources. And this is a breast cancer helpline that has helped so many people, that is from men and women, because this is now something that we really have to take a look at inside the numbers, is that, you know, one in three lives can be saved because of listeners who are listening right now who are able to go volunteer and donate and also be a part of this to start getting this ball rolling, because Susan G. Komen is more than just a foundation that puts on events. It's one in which it lives a lifestyle that is there every hour of every day of every week.
3: Yeah, thank you, Clay, for saying that. And our helpline, our breast care helpline is the only breast cancer, breast health dedicated helpline in the United States. And it truly is for anyone. So you do not have to have a diagnosis. It is a free service for anyone who has questions about breast cancer, including, as you really rightly pointed out, co-survivors, people who are caretakers to those who are going through breast cancer. And we are staffed by Komen employees who are trained social workers, oncology social workers, who can answer any question, you know, big or small. And the great news is that that person is then available to you as many times as you need. And so for our patients that we're in service to, that could be for the duration of their treatment, which could be years. Mm-hmm. And but it could also be you have a one-time question and everything in between. But having someone who really can help take everything you hear from your doctors, and breast cancer is the most expensive form of cancer to treat in the United States, and can involve many, many doctors. And so regardless of who you are, you're having someone who can really hold your hand and help you translate all this information that you're getting thrown at you on top of just your everyday life is really, really important. And that's what Komen is here to do.
2: We're speaking with Megan Klink here with us from Susan G. Komen. She is the Vice President of Community Development Strategy here in the West Region, here on Neon and Beyond, here in Lotus Broadcasting. What happens when you start thinking of, you know, and sometimes people can get lost in the numbers, but the ones that are there are alarming, especially when you think about how every 12 minutes a woman in the United States dies from breast cancer. This is one in which this is alarming. It's stunning, the fact that this now needs to be not something that is called upon for women, but for men as well. This should be a world priority of how to figure out, all right, how do we start looking into this, detecting it early, and how can we find out new and innovative ways to start maintaining and developing a certain strategy to go and provide those who need it the most the kind of support and care they need.
3: Yes, and thank you for pointing out the urgency. You know, when you think about every 12 minutes, that is equivalent to a Major League Baseball stadium filled, every seat filled, with every single individual in that stadium passing away every year. And when you think of it from those terms, that is not something that's acceptable. And I would be remiss if I didn't mention that we have had in the Southern Nevada area enormous support for many years through the Comprehensive Cancer Centers of Nevada.
2: Yes.
3: And through Shay Theodore with the Golden Knights, who has helped to create Case Power Play, which helps fund our patient care center. And to your point, the patient care center is also here to help you with going and getting screened. And early detection, we know, saves lives. We also know that we could reduce the breast cancer deaths in the U.S. today with no new research. We could reduce it by at least 30% just if people could get this care that they need when they need it. And so that having that support of the helpline and the helpline existing is really critical to, you know, whether you're just understanding your baseline, going and getting those screenings, and then being diagnosed early if there is a diagnosis and getting into that treatment. So our partnership with Comprehensive Cancer Centers of Nevada has been critical.
2: You know, you're right. And in fact, you can go online and learn a little bit more about some of the events and things that are going on here in Southern Nevada, going online to komen.org/Nevada Walk. You get to take a look at, you know, the great event that happens in October, the More Than Pink Walk. And of course, you know, in June, we talk very highly about what Susan G. Komen has always been doing for so long. And Megan, when you talk about, you know, the way we can start preventively looking at our own diagnosis, because there's so many of us, we get to a certain spot in our life where it's like, I don't want to know. And we have to know. But we also have to be a part of, like, you know, for those of us who are on the outside looking in, you know, for, as you said, 30% of breast cancer deaths in the United States could be prevented. Universal access to modern treatments. How far away are we that from that gap? Because it's one thing to kind of like push yourself to go get tested, but it's also having the ability to having that universal access, because this is a world problem that needs to be dealt with in that manner.
3: Yeah. And I think it's a really good question that I don't have an answer for in terms of what's that bridge and how long is that going to take? And because so much of it is around health insurance, people's access to care, depending on the community that they live in, and their own financial resources, unfortunately. And so that is what Komen is striving to help bridge that. Through the patient care center, we also do offer our own financial assistance programs and then access to other ones that exist in the communities that people live in, including in Southern Nevada. And we know that this makes a difference. And so being able to put gas in your car so that you can get to the care that you need, not worrying about deciding between, you know, paying for a biopsy or groceries that week, right? So those are the things that we are striving to do, but I would, you know, we can't solve all those problems. And that's why we also do have our Center for Public Policy. We work arduously at the federal and state level to help create policies with other cancer organizations. We're part of a coalition to your point, so that we can help improve access to care and timely care for every single individual.
2: And you could go online. You could check it out, because not only is there the great helpline that's always available, 1-877-GO-KOMEN, G-O-K-O-M-E-N, but there's also Komen.org has links to financial assistance, because sometimes a lot of us are holding back because I can't afford it. I know this is going to be a lot. I don't even want to look at it, but there's options up online. You just have to look for it, and it's free to just go and take a look at financial assistance opportunities that could be there for you, your family, your loved ones. Komen.org has that. And one more thing, you know, and you brought this up, Megan, is that, you know, breast cancer is not a concern just for older women. This is something that needs to be taken a look at for women under 50 years old. How do you start bridging the gap for that, to let people know and to let women know that this is something you need to look at a younger age, more than you may realize?
3: Yes, and we're seeing more and more incidences of women, younger women being diagnosed with breast cancer. Mm. Komen does just recommend, if you do not have high risk, and anything, you know, would point to that, which would be if you have a family history of your mother in particular being diagnosed with breast cancer before the age of 40, or both of your grandmothers, like in my case, if my mom and both my grandmothers went through breast cancer, so I would be considered at higher risk. And so you may even want to start before the age of 40 with getting an annual. And I do stress, we recommend starting at the age of 40 as a baseline, unless you have other factors, an annual mammogram. And I know that you made the point, people might drag their heels or not want to know. However, getting a late stage breast cancer diagnosis is much, much worse than anything you're going to experience with a mammogram or catching it early. And so I just encourage thinking about it that way. And for us ladies, if you can wear high heels, you can go get a mammogram. Go do it.
2: Well, and I'll tell you what, that doesn't stop there with just women, because my very good friend Lance died of breast cancer 6 years ago. He was a man who had two children who were going to UNLV. They were just a beautiful, happy family. And when his diagnosis came, it was far too late, because he did not last very long. And that was the really difficult part about me remembering Lance, is that, you know, he was not thinking of, like, you know, looking for lumps and doing little things of getting his own checkups. But it was one in which he was able to go and do a blood test one day, and that's how they ended up uncovering it. This is something that hits men, and it hits men in a very strange way, meaning that a lot of them aren't ready for that kind of preventive maintenance, because that's not on their mind. They do not think that they could be a victim, but we see from the numbers, even in the United States, how drastic that can be. About 530 men each year die from breast cancer.
3: Yes, thank you for bringing this up. I think it's all too important and not discussed enough. There are over 2,600 cases a year of men being diagnosed with breast cancer. And as you said, 530 men will die annually in the U.S. And just, we have to remember, every single one of us as human beings has breast tissue. And if we have breast tissue, that means we're at risk for having breast cancer. And so just knowing you're normal, as you said, it's not always, and it doesn't always present as a lump. And so really being on top of your blood work and other just baseline health can be, and having a conversation. You know, I think men are hesitant to ask their doctors about it. I think especially if they have a family history of breast cancer, then that is something to have a conversation with their medical provider.
2: We're speaking with Megan Klink here live on Neon and Beyond from Lotus Broadcasting. She's the Vice President of Community Development Strategy in the West Region with Susan G. Komen Foundation. She's here with us. We want you to go online to komen.org/Nevada Walk. Check out some of the great events that are coming up here this year in 2026 here in Southern Nevada. But at the same time, how do you like look at the vision for 2026? You know, looking long term with a patient care center services all the way to like the money that can be assisted provided, but how many times people think about patient barriers that are addressed. How do you guys take a look at everybody that, you know, all the needs that go into 2026 to help those who are kind of like on the preventive side to those who are in the survivor mode?
3: Yes. I mean, I think for us, we first and foremost do not want the patient care center to be the best kept secret. So I appreciate having an opportunity with you to share that the helpline is the point of entry into the patient care center. And that is really important for us, to really increase the number of people and the number of services that we provide to anybody who's in need. And then the same thing would go for if you're on the other side of treatment, that the patient care center name is slightly misleading because it sounds like it's just if you have an active diagnosis, but yes, that's not the case.
2: That's yeah. right. Yeah, I'm glad you said that yeah. because it can be misleading. It offers more than that.
3: Yes. And so the helpline is for anybody who is continuing to look for. So if you are a survivor and you're looking for support groups, or if you're having symptoms because of your treatment, I think that those are the things that the collateral damage, so to speak, of chemo misleading, because it sounds like it's just if you have an active diagnosis, but
2: yes.
3: that's not the case.
2: That's yeah. right. Yeah, I'm glad you said that yeah. because it can be misleading. It offers more than that.
3: Yes. And so the helpline is for anybody who is continuing to look for

0: is also what our helpline is here to provide. And so truly, we will not, we take your hand and hold it as long as you'd like us to through that process. And so for us, it's just really getting the word out, because as much as people may know the name Susan G. Komen, they sometimes think of us as we put on these walk events in community, but don't really know, well, what's the reason? What's the why? And the why really is to create community, of course, but to fund these critical services to folks that need the education, the resources, and support.
1: 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Thank you so much for today. Let's do it again soon.
0: Absolutely. Appreciate you, Clay. Thank you for the opportunity.
1: 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Take a look at the Pink Pathway as well as the More Than Pink Walk that'll be coming up later this year here in 2026. 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I'm Clay Baker.
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1: Welcome back to Neon and Beyond. I'm Clay Baker here on this Sunday morning. Thank you so much for joining us. You know, one of the major concerns we have for the economy of Southern Nevada going forward is finding ways to rise above

0: certain service wage scales that are simply just unsustainable. And there needs to be an urgency in our community to create technically skilled occupations, which also create higher wages. And there's a simple way for individuals and families both to kind of like rise with gainful employment and have an improved career outlook without having to just rely on one industry alone. And then we also take a look at a critical shortage of perhaps skilled automotive technicians. And a lot has gotten into that. In fact, it's now up to the private sector. It's needed to bridge that gap for not only Southern Nevada, but also to find where there are gaps in skilled technicians. And joining us now with an answer to those questions is Wesley Gregg. He's the founder of Gauden Technical Institute. And Wesley, I'm really glad you joined us because we talk about, all right, how can a private sector kind of like find its own way to not only to enhance, a workforce with new skills and new technical information to find new technicians to begin at that ground level, because the industry is constantly changing. But there's a lot that goes into that, because if you're going to do that part of education, who's going to pay the cost? And you guys have found a way.
1: Yeah, Clay, thank you so much for inviting me to join you in this conversation. It's a critical one. It's extremely important. And I think as we kind of move through this conversation, we're going to find that it's, you know, trades are in high demand. There's a shortage from electrician to HVAC to technician. I mean, salon techs in our research.
0: Yeah.
1: There's a shortage there. And really, at the end of the day, to the end consumer, to all these listeners, that's going to impact them. It's going to impact their checkbook. And so from that element to the element of, you know, sometimes you just do the right thing for your community, because if we don't take care of our community in the private sector, who is? And I think that, you know, it's so important. And we're fortunate to live in such a great city as Las Vegas and Henderson, where the community outreach and support is tremendous. And we're really seeing that at Gauden Technical Institute and being a benefactor of that. And people are just rising up, wanting to support us and support the youth in this trade. And so we're really grateful for it, and I look forward to our time together, Clay.
0: Well, this is it's an important part to where, like, if other people in the private sector start taking a look at this example of what you're doing, and we're speaking with Wesley Gregg with Gauden Technical Institute. You can go online and check it out, GaudenTechnicalInstitute.net. And it gives you an idea of, like, all right, how can, as a nonprofit, dedicate themselves to a younger workforce, empowering people, young people, to kind of go and find their own way? After high school, you know, secondary education in college, that's not necessarily for everybody, but yet there still needs to be a way for people to bridge the gap so they can find skills and at least get their feet wet in an occupation or career that could actually be very well suited. But when you were starting out in the last few years, were you starting to notice a gap in skilled technical workers, especially in the automotive industry here in Southern Nevada?
1: Yeah, there is an absolute gap, and it's a well-known problem in our industry. So if you look at the United States as a whole, and technicians, and don't just think, you know, dealerships, right? People tend to do that. But, you know, our law enforcement have their own technicians. You know, utility companies have their own technicians. There's the mom and pop shops that need technicians as well. And so when you look at the deficit every single year across the country, it's about 36,000 technicians needed, and we are short that. And it's actually a compounding effect to it. So it's a massive problem in our industry, and Nevada as a whole is not excluded from that. We have a real problem that needs to be addressed, and there's been attempts and efforts to kind of solve that at the local level through government, at the federal level, and then also OEMs like Ford and Porsche and Honda, et cetera. Mm-hmm. They've tried to solve this, and it's just not doing the job. And so what we did with GTI is we kind of just forgot everything we've known and everything we see and started fresh. And it's kind of interesting when you really start to look at it, because we went, let's go back to square one. Why aren't people joining trades, and specifically automotive?
0: Yes.
1: And one of the great, you know, false statements and beliefs that we have in our country, I believe, is that the youth doesn't want to work, that they want to sit behind computers. And that is absolutely not true, borderline lying.
0: Mm-hmm.
1: And I'm telling you right now, the problem rests and resides in the idea of the barrier of entry. So, for example, Technical Institute to automotive, if you were to go to a for-profit, it's going to cost between $30,000 and $60,000to get that education, to get that training, to get gainful employment. That is a lot of money. And like you said in the onset, that, you know, maybe traditional universities aren't for everyone, and they're certainly not. And so there's this other demographic, this group, and a lot of them come from really, you know, underserved communities where they don't necessarily have the resources. They want to work. They have a high appetite for it. Their parents want to work. Their friends and family, you know, are struggling potentially, and they feel defeated. And so we're trying to step into that gap right there and bring them to Goddard Technical Institute, get them real training with the real skills so they can enter into the workforce. But this idea that people don't want to work is just not true. We literally have a waiting list of 18-year-old young men and women wanting to go to GTI to get an education to go work. So it doesn't rhyme. What I'm hearing out there, it's not rhyming.
0: Yeah, it's right. In fact, it's just kind of like a lazy narrative to go and say, well, you know, the generation of today, they don't like us when we started out. That's not true at all. In fact, they're very, very, they're considerably intelligent, and they also have the work. But they're, like you brought it up, there's an elimination that needs to be had for the barrier of entry. And I've lived in Southern Nevada for 30 years, but I grew up in Detroit. And in Detroit, for the automotive industry, there were constantly technical schools. In fact, GMI, General Motors Institute, was a big one. But there was always ways for you to get better and learn in that industry because the technology is constantly changing. Software constantly needs to be updated. There are so many things that are moving so fast that after a year, you're going to have to relearn several things just to keep up on your own skill level. And at the same time, for what Gauden Technical Institute is doing here in Southern Nevada, the problem with that back in Detroit is that those tech schools were expensive. GTI here with us is not worrying about student debt. In fact, what they're doing in order to eliminate that barrier of entry is to eliminate student debt. This is a pivotal time of really taking a look at an organization that wants to get young men and women into a workforce, a skilled workforce, but do it the right way so you're not having to worry about every little thing, because when you're younger, you're still trying to absorb everything in life, but you don't want to have that overhanging debt that could hold you back.
1: You're spot on. So this is kind of interesting. So some of my favorite stories that we have, and this is so counterintuitive, some of my favorite stories is that, you know, 18-year-old young man who comes to GTI, he is dead set, super excited. He's got his mom or dad support. We're excited for him. He gets 4 months into the program, and he realizes, this isn't for me. We actually applaud that. We're excited for them still. We ask them what they want to do, what their next step is. Can we help in any sort of way? And here's why I get excited and why our team gets excited about this at GTI, is that he doesn't have that debt now following and chasing him and his parents around. And like that, what a great opportunity to go try something and not have it follow you around. Just so when you go get a car payment or try to buy your first house, like this debt isn't chasing you for the next, you know, foreseeable future. You get to make choices, and they may not be the right ones. We were all 18, 19 years old at one point, and a small percentage of us actually knew what we wanted to do. Otherwise, we just bounced around trying to find the next step and what that looks like for setting up our life. So it's a great, great story when they don't succeed. And when they do succeed, and this is a wild number. So far, we've had three, you know, we're a new nonprofit. We've had three graduating classes, and we're growing exponentially every single class. But if you take an average of about $30,000 for, you know, a trade school, a technical trade school in automotive today here locally, in Arizona included, we've lifted the burden off of a underserved community over $1 million.
0: Whoa.
1: That's $1 million that they're not having to absorb, whether they were successful or they failed. And that's one number we're extremely proud of, because that community that we're talking about, they don't deserve that, but they also deserve a really good life and really good opportunities. And I think when you take it in the private sector and you get industry experts, with their all, you can find all through GTI, from our you know, program director to our teacher, we call him the professor, to our recruiter. These guys are industry experts now working inside of a nonprofit, which they've never done before. And it's landing. It's resonating with our community. It's landing with the students, the parents. We're getting the attention of OEMs, and they're coming. They've donated to support us as well. The New Car Franchise Dealer Association, based out of Carson City, they heard what we were doing. They stepped up and said, hey, we're going to give you $50,000 a year for the foreseeable future, and we're going to try to do more. It's just unbelievable where it's going, because it's kind of one of these things, and what we found is people are like, well, yeah, this is a much better way to do it. Why didn't we do this the whole time? And it's not just automotive trade. It should be structured in every trade, in my opinion.
0: Yes, you're right.
1: Because we need these people, and they want to work. So what are we doing? Let's rethink this thing. Yeah. And that's what we did. And, you know, something interesting about rethinking it, and I want to just speak real quickly on this. I went back and I started talking to all these young people. And by the way, if you want to feel smart, intelligent, and your life had a really great meaning, and go talk to young people.
0: Yes.
1: You'll realize what a great life you've lived, how successful, and how much wisdom you have. And it makes you feel pretty darn good. So go talk to young people. Trust me on this one.
0: Yeah, it'll be a real boost to your day.
1: Absolutely. You're going to have a little pep in your step. So I started talking to them in droves. And here's something that's really funny and really interesting. I asked them, how did you fall in love with cars, and why do you want to become a tech? And this is, and I did it today with our new class started today. I greet them on day one and spend time with them throughout the year as they go. But I asked the question again, what got you excited about cars? What got you excited about tech? 70%, I'm not kidding, we track this now. 70% said video games.
0: Mm-hmm.
1: Video games. I was like, what? Like, what type of video games? And they're like, well, every video game has a car in it, has a truck in it. You can mod it. You can add accessories, change color, put decals on it. And that's what brought them into the fold. So when I tell you that we went back to the drawing board and went from square one, that's where we started. What are you interested in? Automotive, great. Why? They said video games. It blew our mind that was the resounding reason. Okay, so then you think it through. They say, okay, they're excited about video games, and that usually starts in middle school. Then they go into high school, and then they might have exposure to some sort of trade or opportunity or education or learn about a trade. And when they do that, then there might, you know, then there's a handoff from high school to what? Well, the what today is a for-profit technical institute. Well, we're going to change that. Yeah. They're going to go from high school to a nonprofit where they're not burdened with debt. And then from there, we have 100% job placement. When you graduate from GTI, you are finding a job, and we're going to support you until you do. Now, compare that to a for-profit trade school. They do a good job, and I am beating them up a little bit, and that's fair, and that's fine. But at the end of the day, they're very transactional.
0: Yes.
1: X number of students equals X number of dollars, regardless if they get a job or not. But I will say they do care, and they help with job placement. Our whole system is built on the idea that we're going to bring them from high school. We were heavily involved in high schools to this day. We're going to Western High School here shortly because they have a really amazing trade program over there that's never been done before that I'm aware of. But we're going to fill in those gaps from basically the video game to high school is a gap, the high school to a trade school is a gap, and then from the trade school to meaningful employment, there's a gap. We're trying to make sure all those gaps are filled with the lowest burden of entry and really care for these kids, and which means we just care deeply about our community. So it's really neat and really special, and we're excited about it, and our team has just done a tremendous job.
0: That's the voice of Wesley Gregg. He's the founder of the Godden Technical Institute. You can go online, goddentechnicalinstitute.net. We're here on Lotus Broadcasting's Neon and Beyond, and this is kind of like a milestone as far as like trade schools are in Southern Nevada, because as you're hearing from Wesley, yeah, this is hands-on, career-focused training, but it's at no cost to any of the students. So if you, your loved ones, friends and family in high school, and, you know, maybe they're thinking about, you know, what's next for them, take a look at what they're doing at GoddenTechnicalInstitute.net, because not only have they eliminated over $1 million in tuition for local students, but this is something where you're not only getting real world shop experience, certified training by Ford Motor Company, but job placement. And that's the key to it, because now you're taking a look at how other technical skills and skilled labor, you have apprenticeships, journeyman, and then master. And this is finally a system that is taking people into a spot in a skill trade that has a great demand, but you now have that kind of blanket of security that you come with us, you'll get placement, but you'll be in a constant state of learning, and that will be the kind of support this community needs as it starts moving away from the typical service wage jobs that kind of beset all of us and keep us at a certain level. This is one in which a community can go forward, because we hear a lot about labor shortages, but for a technician shortage right now, this is something where you're getting in on the ground floor of a key industry.
1: Well put. Absolutely well put. And you're going to find GTI students in Honda stores today, Toyota stores today, Volkswagen stores today, Shelby of America, Tire Works. They're all in our community working. We have 100% success rate of job placement after graduation. So it's been a journey, and we're just getting started. We're three classes in, which is a year and a half of time.
0: Wow.
1: And we're just warming up. And I'm telling you, I've met with the high schools. Nevada Workforce Connection, reach out to them also. They're a great resource. Maybe automotive's not the trade that you're looking for. They're a great organization. We're developing a program that's never been done before. We're working with the local city, county, state, federal governments to keep this thing alive and funded. We're working with corporate partners. BG is a great example of that, and many others. We're working with individual donors, people who just care deeply about the youth, our community, the underserved, who care about automotive because they might have an automobile that needs worked on at some point. Everybody's really just coming out of the woodwork to be a part of this in some capacity. We have dealers, Tobin, Dodge, Josh Tobin, they've reached out to us. We've started conversations how we can become a tremendous resource for them and other dealerships in our community, because we all face a problem. And when I say all of us, I mean everybody, all these listeners, anybody in the inside of the industry. It's a challenge in front of us, but you know what? Southern Nevada is up for it. When we put our mind to something in this town, we do it. And we think we might be one of those spheres that's going to solve a problem, here for us. And we're really excited about it.
0: You know, what kind of qualifications how would you identify an ideal candidate for a high school student to join GTI? Because it's got to be something that you feel like, all right, everyone's got a certain skill set, but what is the ideal one for you?
1: Yeah, so we really operate in a space. The first, thing we look at is character. We look at people who really care about care about their families, of course, number one, who care about their community, and then aspire to do something beyond what they're doing today. And so we there's an interview process, and we really try to paint a crystal colorful picture of our culture. And once we get past that, then we start asking them questions, and that's how we kind of unearthed the video game idea that these kids were inspired, and what inspired them to come here. And we're looking for a nice little bit of depth to it. We've heard tremendous stories about my father and I used to work on a car when I was 10 years old. I've always been fascinated by this vehicle, particular vehicle, because my grandfather or grandmother used to drive me around in it. So we're looking for people with deep heart, deep meetings, good sense of community, with a value structure. And quite frankly, most of these students that are coming through underserved areas of town where the support system and the guidance isn't there. Mm-hmm. We seem to be really connecting with those individuals. So once you remove that financial burden out of the way, all of a sudden, these tremendous, really great, youthful people, men and women, are coming forward, and they just kind of show themselves. They meet the moment, if you will, and that's how we do it. So when it's not a financial burden, you have to be regimented in what you do and who you accept. And then on an ongoing basis, you got to show up. Yes. And if you don't, then you can't be in the school. If you can't be on time, and that's a perpetual problem, we'll coach you, we'll be with you through it, but you got to land on the right side of that. You got to care about your team and think about safety and those type of things. So it's it's really a one-to-one. We're trying to make it meaningful. We're not doing a big call of just get as many people in the door as possible, because really why we do that is the job placement level. Because when we take a student and we put them in a Toyota or a Honda store, or anywhere, we want to make sure that they're really good people with a really good skill that they've developed. In fact, through GTI, one of the part of their course structure is volunteering. So we're not just teaching trade. We're actually, I forget how many peanut butter and jelly sandwiches that they made, which then get distributed to a nonprofit called Shine a Light, great organization, hundreds. Helping out the homeless. Yeah,
0: 100.
1: I think it was in the thousands.
0: Yeah, probably thousands. It's immense how many you can do. But when everybody's working together, it goes by pretty quick.
1: Yeah, and so we distribute to Shine a Light, which is a great organization that helps the homeless population.
0: Terrific.
1: They distribute. And these kids are finding so much meaning in that. And then we teach them how to interview. We teach them other soft skills because we want them to enter the workforce. And so I guess the greatest qualification that I could probably put is, are they good people and are they coachable? At the end of the day, and if you have a student or a potential student, a young person that you know, a relative of any sort or a friend, you know, send them to our website and see where that leads you. And we'd be excited to have a conversation around it. And if there's someone listening, you know, on this, you know, broadcast that wants to get involved in any capacity, we're open to that. Again, you can find us on our website or find us on the website. You know, like I told a group of people who, you know, we held a small get together and we raised some money, and there were people in the room who didn't give financially, mm-hmm. but they were there just to support. And we had people from GTI, the students of GTI there. And that means just as much as any dollar given. We've had guest speakers come in. We have a graduation ceremony, which, by the way, is just unbelievable. We have people come in and do the commencement speech for them as they graduate and they turn their tassels. So we're looking for all sorts of support, because at the end of the day, most of these kids, 99% of them, just it feels good to them knowing that their community and individuals, successful people, believe in them and care about them and want them to do well, because they don't get a lot of that on a daily basis. So, yeah, any support would be welcome for sure.
0: Well, it's one in which we've talked about many times in this program. How do people find a way to find the right tech schools to be pushed towards, to find the job placement? There's no public funds that can do this. This is from the private sector, and Gordon Technical Institute is actually answering the call with offering, you know, no cost to students. They're eliminating the tuition, and they're offering job placement with a fantastic skilled automotive technician world. It's one in major demand, and we would tell you what, if you got friends or family, students in high school that are thinking about what to do next, have them check it out. GordonTechnicalInstitute.net. Wesley Gregg, it was great having you on. Let's do it again down the road and then talk about GTI's vision for what's coming up next.
1: Awesome. I really appreciate it, Clay. It's always good to chat with you. Best of luck to you and everything you're working on. I know you work on important things, so thank you so much.
0: Well, thank you. And it was Wesley Gregg here, the founder of Gordon Technical Institute, here on Neon and Beyond, here on Lotus Broadcasting. I'm Clay Baker.
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3: My name is Erica, and my son, Kaysen, is a patient at Shriners Children. 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I said, how bad is it? 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
0: Hello, good morning, and welcome back to Neon and Beyond here at Lotus Broadcasting. I'm Clay Baker here with you on this Sunday, and I'm so thankful that you're listening today here with Lotus Broadcasting. You know, and as the summer months hit us, I definitely want to touch on the importance of service providers who provide safe shelter and resources to homeless and abused women and women with children in crisis here in Southern Nevada, especially during these summer months. And joining us now is Tyra Mitchell. She's the Director of Youth Programs and Family Services at The Shade Tree. You can go online and learn more, theshadetree.org, as well as the hotline. And we'll give this out a couple times, 855-385-0072. Tyra, thank you for joining us. Let's first explain how a nonprofit organization like The Shade Tree operates as one of the largest emergency and domestic violence shelters in our community, because it's one in which that does need community support for the many roles it plays in so many people's lives.
11: Yes, the Shade Tree is one of the largest emergency shelters that serve women, children, and their pets who are escaping domestic violence, human trafficking, and homelessness. Our mission at the Shade Tree is to provide safe shelter and life-changing services that help families move through crisis to stability. So we don't just provide a safe place to stay, but we also offer case management, rental assistance, youth programming, life skills, and resources to help families.
0: Oh, and it goes even to where you offer ability for people to have legal assistance. There's so many things that goes along with it that you provide a lot of these survivors with a lot of strength and many opportunities for them to go back and reclaim their lives and become, you know, self-reliant again.
11: Yes, that is our main goal, is self-sufficiency, self-reliance, building their confidence so that they can move forward with their life and with their family.
0: And we see now that, you know, there's many ways to go about going online to theshadetree.org to donate money to help survivors of domestic violence for a night, for funding a family for a night, a survivor, even helping them find, you know, in-shelter job training and preparedness for an adult survivor. There's many different ways that we can get into this. But one in which that happens during the summer is that the Shade Tree does such a good job for helping the children in crisis. And you guys do such a great job with your summer camp program. program, Tyra. The donations can be accepted now through July 5th. TheShadeTree.org. You can help fund the summer camp field trip. You can fund summer camp transportation. These things are very, very important for those children who are that are not only residing at the shelter, but you know what? There's more every day, unfortunately, that are going through this crisis, and they need to find an escape.
11: Yes, you guys can donate to our Dream Big Summer Camp. The camp runs from June 15th through June 26th, and it's designed to encourage children to explore their goals, build confidence, develop leadership skills, and imagine a positive future for themselves. So we have hands-on projects, we have field trips to the Discovery Children's Museum and to the skating rink, and we're super excited at the Shade Tree to provide this service and programming to our youth.
0: Well, you've done such a great job of providing a variety of things for the children there, and one of them is I've always noticed like all the great hands-on projects that you have for the children and for those that are in the shelter. What does that take on? Like, because you not only take donations, but you're one in which you have to stay creative, because children these days, they need to be engaged in many different ways, but you do such a great job with the projects and the team sports and the field trips. What is there that you like to outline? Because this is one in which people, when they fund it, they know where that money is going because it stays right here in Southern Nevada.
11: It does stay right here in Southern Nevada. And one of the things that I would like to highlight in our programming overall is our Children's Activity Center. The Children's Activity Center is a safe and supportive space where children can simply just be kids. Mm-hmm. Many of our children, as you guys know, have experienced trauma, instability, significant life changes. And so the CAC provides educational activities, social emotional learning opportunities, recreations, arts and crafts, life skills, and just allows the children to build their confidence and friendships and resilience.
0: Because when they're going through this kind of crisis, it's almost as if their childhood is beginning to be taken away from them. Involuntarily, they you want to avoid this ability where you understand like this is not tolerated. These actions are not allowed. But yet you're cared for by people within the Shade Tree and this organization. This community cares about you. And for ages, 5 through 16, this can go a long way, because not only do you do things where you can provide team sports and field trips, but you're letting them know that somebody cares, that they're not alone, and that they're with somebody that understands, like, you can be a kid here, and nothing more is expected from you than just trying.
11: And it allows them to continue learning and building healthy relationships and focusing on their future despite the challenges that they may be facing right now.
0: You know what? I've been around the valley, and we're speaking with Tyra Mitchell from The Shade Tree. You can go online, theshadetree.org, and donate to Dream Big, funding the summer camp, funding the summer camp transportation. It's all very easy to do just by a click of a button, theshadetree.org. And anytime if you or your family in crisis with domestic violence, please use the hotline. It's 24/7, 855-385-0072. Okay, back to Dream Big. This is what I love, because you're looking at a long-term vision, Dream Big. What's that like now when you're able to go and find these children who are looking for this kind of escape and need it, but you do such a great job with your field trips because you take them to so many places, including like the Children's Discovery Museum.
11: And I would love to share a success story with you if I could. Is that good? Okay, Clay?
0: Oh, I would love that.
11: So one of the stories that always stays with me is we had a young girl who came into shelter after experiencing abuse within her family. And when she first arrived, she was very quiet and reserved. But through participating in our Children's Activity Center, in our summer programming, she slowly began to open up, build friendships, gain confidence. And by the time her family transitioned into housing, which we actually supported that family through our rental assistance program, she was actively participating, smiling, and engaging with others. And so watching children rediscover their confidence is one of the most rewarding parts of our work.
0: you do a great job there with the shade tree, because you've also done a part of your focus, and you've touched on it, you know, getting your confidence back. But you have done such an intentional job to make sure that these children understand through engagement that they can be empowered through this. And you participate, you know, in many different things, but it's one of which singularly, this goes a long way. It's little steps. It doesn't happen overnight, but over time, you're able to see these young children become empowered, and they can take on a certain amount of responsibility, knowing that they are responsible not only for their own fun, but for their own future as well.
11: Yes, I that is part of our confidence building and our leadership building that we do here at the Shade Tree through our summer camp program. We want to make sure that we are giving back. In any circumstance that we're in, we can give hope to someone else besides ourselves. So that's really what that's about, is building leaders in our community.
0: So what we'd like you to do is go online, theshadetree.org, and find a way to help donate, not only money, but there's also items you can also donate to the Shelter Summer Camp Program. And you've listed a few things on the site itself at theshadetree.org. You talk about individually wrapped snacks and treats, make sure that they're nut-free, but as well as juice boxes. You guys have water, but it's at the same time, try to find something that can also be a little away from the norm. What else are some of the things that you're looking for the public's help in form of donations for these camps? Activities.
11: Yes. So thank you for mentioning our wrapped snacks without peanuts. Yes.
0: It's got to be.
11: Got to be. Sunscreen, hand sanitizers, notebooks, sponsorships for our field trips and transportation. The community is such a big help. And so I believe that the community is going to donate generously to our summer camp. And I look forward to seeing those smiling faces at our Dream Big summer camp program.
0: A little goes a long way, and it's up to you. It's up to the public, because this is a state in which there's not state-generated funds for something like this. So please go online, theshadetree.org. Think of the children who are going through crisis, who have been in very upsetting areas where they've dealt with trauma and abuse. And this is a way for them to have a summer vacation, or at least a summer camp where they can escape from some of that and help build themselves back up. Please go online, theshadetree.org, and also call the hotline, 1-855-385-0072. Because, the children's area is just one component of the Shade Tree. They handle so much. And as you've brought up many times, this is a 24-hour organization, 7 days a week. The Shade Tree offers many different things to many people, especially families who need it the most. When families need to relocate and need to get out of a situation, they often have pets as well.
11: They do. And you know, pets are like people's children, right? They are a part of our family, and we never want to leave our family behind. And so we provide a unique opportunity to our clients to allow them, through our partnership with NOAAS, to bring their pets. So we don't just take dogs and cats, but we take fishes and turtles and spiders and little rabbits. And so we provide that unique service that most shelters do not here in the Valley through our partnership with NOAAS Animal House.
0: I've seen that in action before, and the pets are even grateful. Have you ever noticed that? Like how much a pet, and they come in, because the pets absorb the emotions of a family, especially when there's upheaval and you got to uproot out of your home. The pets feel that too. But I've also noticed, I've seen it firsthand, where these pets become enlivened and enriched by the experience, because they can also see there's a relief on their family's eyes as they go through this process.
11: The pets can feel it as well, and we're just grateful for our partnership with NOAAS Animal House so that we can provide that unique and special service.
0: Again, we're speaking with Tyra Mitchell here in Neon and Beyond. We're talking about the Shade Tree. 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
0: please do it today. 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Tyra, it's really a pleasure to talk to you again. 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
11: Thank you for your time, Clay.
0: That's Tyra Mitchell. 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We'll be back with more here on Lotus Broadcasting, Neon and Beyond. 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
15: All right. Welcome to the show, everybody. I'm your host, Kenny Michaels. It is great to be here today. Welcome aboard. We got a lot to talk about. I'm going to go ahead and turn the phone lines on. The number to get me live right now, 888-961-0222. Again, 888-961-0222. I'm your host, Kenny Michaels. This is Striking Gold. Welcome aboard. We have the amazing Wendy on phones this morning. Go ahead and call in again, 888-961-0222. All right. Well, first thing I want to mention this morning, ladies and gentlemen, is the former futures trader and commodities trader for Goldman Sachs came out on Friday and said, you ready for this? Gold to 10,000. Wow. Gold to 10,000, let's go, baby. And we all know that Donald Trump is opening up Fort Knox. First president to do so in almost 70 years. Okay, he's opening up Fort Knox. Why is he opening up Fort Knox? I talked about this last week. Why does he have such an interest in Fort Knox? I don't get it. I don't understand. Well, of course I understand. The whole world's going to gold. Okay, Bitcoin's a failure, crypto sucks, the dollar isn't worth anything, so the world's going to gold. And of course, we being the leaders of the free world, lead the way. And so Trump is now heading to Fort Knox because I believe, and many articles believe, he's going to use what's in there to help pay down our national debt. It's brilliant. And we continue to bring in more and more gold, because as Trump said, there's no tariff on gold. We are in the process, I believe, Trump is in the process of repricing gold. This is why he has such an obsession with physical gold and silver. And you've heard me say before that if Trump reprices gold, it's going to explode. Gold was repriced back in, I think, 1933 or 1934, something like that, where they took it off the market for 48 hours, brought it back 75% higher. This is going to be way bigger than that. Because think about the difference of the world between 1933 and today. On top of all that, the war in Iran is settling. If the war in Iran is settling, oil prices go down. What happens to gold and silver? They work in an opposite effect of oil prices. So if oil prices go down, gold and silver explode. That's why the new predictions this week are 10,000 by Goldman Sachs. The Bank of America is calling for 9,000. This is nuts. Okay. They're calling for silver at, let's see, 250 by the end of the year. All because now with the war settling, they know what's going to happen to gold. The only thing holding back gold and silver were oil prices, right? Now, here we go. So you want to move your retirement account. You want to move your cash into physical gold and silver for sure. All right. The number to get me live, 888-961-0222. That's the number to get me live. I'm Kenny Michaels. 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All right. Something else. For those of you that have 401ks, 403bs, 457as, thrift savings plans, these are accounts that are under your company, meaning the place you work or the place you used to work. 401ks and 403bs, those types of accounts are now new identity theft targets. I warned you about this 6 months ago. I said, get out of paper, get into gold. You cannot scam gold. You cannot scam gold. But you can scam paper. And all these retirement accounts are now becoming the new identity theft target. And so what you want to do is move into gold. Protect your money. Okay? Here's something else you should know. More and more employers are no longer contributing or pausing contributions to your retirement account. That means your growth is going to be stagnant. It means your growth is going to be held back. Hell no, move to gold. Okay. There is something that you need to understand when you have cash in the bank and when you have a retirement account. Look at when you started your retirement account 30 years ago. Yes, it's grown. Sure, of course. But take a look at the last 10 years. You're 10 years older, and this thing's bouncing around like a crazy Super Bowl. Okay? The volatility in the stock market is not your friend. It's your enemy. Physical gold and silver is your safety net. It's your safe haven. It's your insurance. It's knowing that money will be there when you need it. By far. And the opening of Fort Knox is telling you where we're headed. And so as you move your retirement account or your cash into physical gold and silver, pay attention to this from the good-looking Kenny Michaels. You are moving into an investment that the whole world wants. The dollar is not what the whole world wants. In international trade, these countries are all shying away from the U.S. dollar. If I own something and nobody wants it, it's not worth anything. That makes sense, right? Yeah, I'll say it again. If I have something and nobody wants it, it's not worth anything. But if I have something and everybody wants it, guess what? It's worth a fortune. 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And the war is now coming to an end. 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Okay? Now, remember this about silver and gold. It never used to be a product that grew. It was just a product that sat there and looked shiny and looked beautiful. Not anymore. Number one most profitable investment in America, physical gold and silver. You got it. Okay? And the funny thing is you got people like Mark Cuban 3 days ago said, I should have bought more gold when it was less. Gold's the way of the future. Mark Cuban said, gold is where it's at. Ain't that the truth, Mark, baby? Okay? The repricing of gold and silver that's being discussed by our president and everybody else in the world is creating growth. You want to go where growth is created, not where it has been. You want to go where it's created. That makes sense, right? That's how we retire at a young age, okay? Or be able to retire, okay? Now, ladies and gentlemen, a new article came out on Fortune.com that says that Americans are dipping into their retirement accounts. Please pay attention to what I'm about to tell you because it's going to save you a boatload of money. So pay attention to this. Americans are dipping into their retirement accounts as a hardship to pay everyday bills. That's what it's saying. It's at a record high, up 252% since COVID. It's at a record high of people dipping into their retirement accounts. Now, I get that's what it's for. I get it. But hear me out. Before you dip into your money, move it to gold. Why? Well, if you stay in paper and you dip into your money, you're taxed heavily by your uncle. If you are not, into paper and you're in gold and you take the withdrawal out in the metal itself, guess what? You pay a lot less tax. 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So if you think you're going to need to dip into your retirement account, move it to gold first, not after. Because once you take the money out and you're in paper, then guess what? You're taxed. Okay? So, I'm telling you now, call Golden Crest Metals, 888-406-6222. 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Okay? And gold is not gold, and silver is not silver. 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Okay, that gets you with me. The point I'm getting at is this, people. Look what's going on in the world. We've had this war with Iran. It has lasted a lot longer than our president thought. Now he's opening up Fort Knox. Trump is moving us to real money. Trump himself has sold properties and asked to be paid in gold. Why? Why wouldn't he want to be paid in dollar? What does the 45th and 47th president of the United States know that we don't know about the U.S. dollar? Well, I don't care what he knows, but if he don't want it, I don't want it. Right? That makes sense, right? And as I said earlier, if I have something nobody wants, it's not worth anything. Nobody wants the U.S. dollar. Nobody. Nobody wants the U.S. dollar anymore. But what does everybody want? They want gold. They want silver. People like me, seniors like me, and I'm a senior. I know I don't sound it. I know I don't look it. I know I don't act it, but I am. I'm a 64-year-old good-looking stud, but I'm old and I'm a senior like you. And so I realize that my retirement account is something I'm going to need at some point. Maybe not, but probably. And if I get into a hardship and I have to withdraw from my retirement account, you want to be in gold first, not after. Once you make the withdrawal, you're taxed. You can't stop it. But if you move to physical gold and silver first, and then you dip into your retirement account because of a hardship, well, now you take it out in the physical metal and you keep more and Uncle Sam gets a lot less. Okay? All right. The number to get me live, 888-961-0222. This is Striking Gold. I'm your host, Kenny Michaels. That's the number to call to get me live on air. If you have a retirement account or you have cash and you're thinking about moving into physical metals and you got questions, ring up the phone line here, 888-961-0222. We have the amazing Wendy on phones this morning. She will take your call and connect you to me. All right, we already got a caller. So let's go to line one. We're going to go to Rob. Rob, welcome to the show.
16: Thanks, Kenny.
15: How you doing, Rob? Good morning.
16: Thank you, sir. Oh, just fine. Good morning. Just wanted to call and tell you thank you again.
15: Yeah, you're welcome. You know, so every week, as you know, we have what's called a gold miner. A gold miner, since this show is called Striking Gold, a gold miner would be appropriate. A gold miner is somebody who trusted me, moved into the show, heard the show, decided, oh, hell, I'm going to buy some gold and silver. You're this week's gold miner. Tell me your journey. Tell me your story, bud.
16: Well, started out, just wanted to call and tell you thank you again.
15: Yeah, you're welcome. You know, so every week, as you know, we have what's called a gold miner. A gold miner, since this show is called Striking Gold, a gold miner would be appropriate. A gold miner is somebody who trusted me, moved into the show, heard the show.

0: But yeah, other than that, as I get older, and I say, well, why don't I take my Social Security money and just transfer it right to you and get gold and silver with that? I don't need it, and I'm still kind of working.
1: Brother? How did that process go?
0: Well, it went just fine. Well, it took me about 5 minutes.
1: Yeah, 5 minutes. Because you
0: talking
1: did,
0: to you. At least.
1: So one of the things I want to mention to people is I know that you didn't do a retirement account rollover. You did an actual direct cash purchase, which is smart. And you know, that process in buying precious metals with cash. And when we come back from my break, I'm going to be talking about something going on in the banking system, why you want to get your money out. You were smart. You took your money out of the bank. You bought physical gold and silver. And you got it was a process that took about how long, sir?
0: 5 minutes.
1: 5 minutes.
0: I got out of the ditch and answered the phone. And it took about 5 minutes to decide what we wanted. And you said, okay. And talked to Heather, and she sent me a nice envelope from FedEx. And I went to the bank, got a check, put it in there. You had it the next day for some reason. And FedEx is fast. And we're good from there.
1: Well, that's good. That's great. So I'm glad the process went well. I know for being this week's gold miner, you're going to receive a free Silver Eagle coin coming to your door. Congrats on that. But I want to ask you, you know, I say all the time on my show that if you go to kennysgoldquiz.com, which you did, by the way, congrats, that when you go to kennysgoldquiz.com, you're going to get me, the good-looking guy, you know. And then I always say that I'm going to send you free silver for tuning into my show. Sir, on your transaction, correct, Robert, on your transaction that you did, how much free silver did we send you?
0: $8,000 worth, 62 ounces.
1: Wow, $8,000 worth of silver. So, you know, one of the things that people don't know is China is creating an issue of a massive silver shortage in the world. That shortage is getting more and more. This free silver people are getting from me, think about that alone. Think about if that $8,000, if silver keeps climbing the way they're saying it's going to go, think about the profit you make on that $8,000, and that's free money.
0: Right. And then I can put the pickleball court in the backyard.
1: There you go.
0: As
1: soon as you put the pickleball court in for free, sir, I'm going to come play. Absolutely. Listen, Robert, I want to thank you for being this week's gold miner. Thanks for allowing us to help.
0: Hey, thank you.
1: Congrats on the 8,000. You're welcome. Congrats on the 8,000 free silver, buddy. Okay.
0: All right. I'll still be talking to you. Don't worry about it.
1: You got it. Have a great day. God bless. Bye-bye.
0: Thank you, sir.
1: Yep, bye-bye. All right, the number to get me live, 888-961-0222. I'm Kenny Michaels. This is Striking Gold. If you're ready to get moving, you're ready to finally take the plunge and say, you know what? I've been listening to you long enough, Mr. Michaels. Enough of this nonsense. Enough of this garbage. Get me the gold. Let's go. Let's get you the gold. Let's get you the silver. Call 888-406-6222. That is the number to get Golden Crest Metals. They'll get you going. Or if you want me to get you going, go to kennysgoldquiz.com. All right. So one thing I want to mention, and I'm going to start this conversation. I know in a few minutes we're going to take a break, and I'll bring it back up after break. This is very important. For those of you with money in the bank, pay attention to this. Please, dear God, listen to me. When you put money in the bank, and you put it into a CD or a money market or a high-yield savings account, and the bank pays you interest on your money, if you want to call it that. It's a joke, but whatever. They call it interest. At the end of the year, you receive an interest 1099 tax form for the interest you earned. Now you have to take that tax form, go to your accountant when you file your taxes, and say, hey, here's my interest income that I earned from the bank. So the bank already paid you very little

Then you taxed on the very little. So you lost money. It's nuts. It's a screwed up system. Big time. The bank says, hey, Mr. Michaels, we're giving you this much interest on your money. And then at the end of the year, they send me a tax form. Now I take that tax form, go to my accountant, and I pay taxes on that money. There's nothing left of that money. It's the dumbest system ever invented. How do you avoid it? Take a wild guess. Move to physical gold and silver. Why? Well, think about it. You take the money out of the bank that's earning you 3. Silver in the last 6 months is up 50%. Silver's up 140% in the last year. Gold's up 50% in the last year. So think about this. You take the money out of the bank that's giving you 3% that you have to pay tax on. Instead, you take it, you buy gold and silver. The gold and silver shipped to your house. You put it in a safe at home. Don't do nothing. And if silver goes up 140% in the next year, you gain that 140% with no tax form. There is no tax form. None. So what happens? You're making money without having to pay Uncle Sam. Does that make sense to you? That's why I say every week, gold and silver is the best investment you can invest your money in, especially if you're a senior. If you're a senior, you want to put your money in safety and in growth. That's gold and silver. You are about to see a major explosion in gold and silver because oil prices are dropping. Because the war is coming to an end. And oil prices and gold work in an inverse relationship. When oil goes down, gold goes up. And now that the war is settling, oil prices are coming down. That means gold's going to explode. Okay? So, move your money into physical gold and silver. Another thing, money in the bank. When you die, what happens? Someone goes into the bank to get the money and they're taxed on that, not in gold. All right, we're going to take a quick break. When we come back, we'll continue this conversation about cash in the bank. If you want to have questions about moving to gold and silver, call me here, 888-961-0222, or go to kennysgoldquiz.com. We'll be right back.

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4: It's my favorite part of the weekend. I'm Big Steve Kelly, and we're all set to dive into 2 hours of the greatest country hits of all time, including some of your requests from Facebook. So, let's get started with the song at number one this weekend back in 1982. Here's Blue Moon with a Heartache, Roseanne Cash on Retro Country USA.

Big Steve here. During the 80s, Exile was on fire. They scored 10 number one songs between 1983 and 1987. Now this one came from 1984. Crazy for Your Love here on Retro Country USA.

There's Exile on Retro Country USA. Big Steve Kelly here. Michael Martin Murphy. Two of Michael's hits back to back. Let's start with Still Taking Chances on Retro Country USA.

0: Michael Martin Murphy on Retro Country USA. I'm Big Steve Kelly, and on the way, after a very short break, a little Waylon and a little Willie all mixed together, plus Randy Travis, too. Stay here. We'll be back to the music super quick. I'll be back in just a shake.
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Waylon and Willie on Retro Country USA. I'm Big Steve Kelly, and in 1988, Randy Travis hit number one again with Two Gone.

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1: I'm Big Steve Kelly, and this is the show dedicated to the legends of country music. Now let's rewind on the man they call Country Charlie Pride. Take a look at some country music history. He was naturally talented both musically and physically. He played baseball, with the Detroit Eagles and the Memphis Red Sox of the Negro American League. Over the course of his musical career, he's charted over 65 hits, including 29 that went all the way to the top. Here's one that hit number 3 in 1978, When I Stop Leaving, on Retro Country USA.

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great bunch of guys who call themselves Diamond Rio here on Retro Country USA. I'm Big Steve Kelly. And just a few years before that song hit the charts, Paul Overstreet took this one to the top five. All the Fun.

Paul Overstreet on Retro Country USA. I'm Big Steve Kelly, and if this song doesn't make you turn up the radio a little bit, then you must be hiding from somebody. Let Your Love Flow. Crank it up from the Bellamy Brothers on Retro Country.

0: Come on, let your love flow. I'm Big Steve Kelly, and this is Retro Country USA. 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In fact, we've got some of those coming up, along with a Retro Country mile of music. It's more of the great country hits, the greatest of all time, coming up next.
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That's SKO on Retro Country USA. I'm Big Steve, and George Strait just calls him the Hag. Here's Merle with You Take Me For Granted on Retro Country USA.

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Super

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I'm Big Steve Kelly, and every weekend we get together for 2 hours of legendary country music by legendary artists. 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

Well, that's Marty Stewart's first hit, Arlene, on Retro Country USA. Big Steve here, your weekly host, and I'm in the mood to double up on some rowdy retro. First up, Hank Jr., Bo Cephas. It's the Retro Double Take on Retro Country USA.

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1: There's Joe Diffie on Retro Country USA. I'm Big Steve. 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

Lee on Retro Country USA. I'm Big Steve, and this week's Retro Country Classic truly is the song that made him famous. Michael Martin Murphy. Here's Wildfire from 1975 on Retro Country USA.

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1: Thanks for listening this weekend. I'm Big Steve Kelly, and as we take a musical look at the year 1983, we find Alabama selling over 3 million copies of The Closer You Get. They also picked up a Grammy for that song. Lee Greenwood and Ann Murray picked up male and female vocal Grammys. Over at the CMAs, Alabama was the winner there, too, and so was Janie Fricke, Merle, and Willie, and Chet Atkins. It was also the year we learned to swang. We all just a swangin' with John Anderson and the CMA Single of the Year from 1983.

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Aaron Tippin on Retro Country USA. I'm Big Steve Kelly, and as far as groups go, Alabama just ruled the 80s. At the end of the decade, they were still hitting number one. Here's a chart topper from 1989, If I Had You, on Retro Country USA.

0: There's our weekly Date with Straight on Retro Country USA. I'm Big Steve Kelly, and there's more retro to come, including a hat-wearing cowgirl with better things to do. Coming up next.
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0: Mel McDaniel on Retro Country USA. I'm Big Steve Kelly, and it's true, you rarely see Terry Clark without a hat on. In fact, she wore a black one when she recorded this song. Better Things to Do on Retro Country USA.
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0: You go, girl. There's Terry Clark on Retro Country USA. And well, that's it for this week. Again, we're out of time. 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

0: that. 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

I lost a universal joint and I had to use my finger. 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

desire. It was harder times and longer days, 5 miles of school uphill both ways. 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Of course, that was back before the war. 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He'd always stop right there and say,

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